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Dan Ryder, plenty of NBA news, including the Spurs. They will sign star Victor Wembanyama to a 5-year, $252 million max rookie extension. Reports ESPN's Sean Sharadia also reported that former Heat teammates Bam Adebayo

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0: Oh, man, it's no different than being on a court when you're playing a pickup game and you get hit with an elbow in the head or someone just dots you real quick because they're irritated. I don't think it's anything to see here. We'll see what the NBA says, but Bam, Tyler, got into a little something-something. She's Mel O'Brien. I'm Q Myers. The World Cup, that's getting a little something-something, right? It's heating up in a major way. That's next here on Game Night on ESPN Radio.
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9: Hey, Izzy, what's going on, man? Looks kind of like you got something on your mind.
10: Well, Eddie boy, I'm thinking you may need to change the name of your place from Fast Eddie's to Five Buck Eddie's.
9: Five Buck Eddie? Man, why in the world would I call it Five Buck Eddie?
10: Well, I was in there the other day and bought myself the coldest beer I've ever had in my life, and I gave the guy $5. And then I went over and got some of those huge cold water peel and eat shrimps, and I gave her $5.
9: Well, I never really thought about that. There's a lot of Five Buck going on. In there.
10: And then I went back up and got one of those huge Fast Eddie cheeseburgers, and I gave them $5 again.
9: Man, definitely has a ring to it. I think there's a lot of $5 going on.
10: Yeah, and I had about $100 worth of good time.
9: Well, that's good to hear, and it's easy to do with live music 7 days a week and a big old party going on that big, beautiful outdoor patio.
10: Well, like Mr. Shannon always says, if you're 21 and in the mood, head on over to Fast Eddie's Bon Air in Alton, Illinois, and maybe take a selfie on that old Harley Davidson of mine.
9: Who else has got a Cardinal Hall of Famer's Harley Davidson sitting out on the patio for some selfies?
10: Only Eddie, boy.

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1: All set for some Friday Top Sound. The Tigers doing damage in the 6th. James Outman adding on 97.1 The Ticket.
4: Outman, fly ball to the gap in right center. This will split the outfielders to the wall. Two more runs for the Tigers. Valencian, McKinstry popping the arms, heading home. On to third goes Outman. Have exploded here in the 6th and lead it 6-2.
0: Number 4.
1: Junior Kevin Arrow's tear continues at the Trop on 620 WDAE.
5: Swinging a fly ball down the right field line towards the pole. Fair or foul? We're watching it and it's gone. Junior Kevin Arrow watched it himself in the batter's circle. Just now he goes into his home run trot. A two-run shot to the opposite field. I don't think he's ever hit one that looked just like that. His 28th, and the Rays have a 6-2 lead.
0: Number 3.
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6: 3-2 pitch on the way. Siegler swings and he clobbers one deep down the line and left, tailing toward the pole. It is gone! Two-run shot, Anthony Siegler. And the Red Sox add insurance. It's 4-1 in the 7th.
0: Number 2.
1: Took a while in D.C. for Yankees Nats around the rain. Jazz Chisholm made it worth the wait in the 9th on the YES Network.
7: High fly ball, deep right field. Wood back, track, wall, see ya! A big two-run home run for Chisholm. And the Yankees retake the lead. They're up 4-3.
0: Number 1.
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8: Mason Barnett pitches. Swinging a ground ball, fair! Right field corner. Benintendi scores. Peters on his way to third! Here's the throw! Safe! He's hit for the cycle!
1: Yeah, what a night for Tristan Peters out of the 9 spot for the White Sox. Some really good finishes in baseball on Friday night. Get to the WNBA. Big night for Paige Beckers in a 108-95 Wings win over the Tempo. Beckers had 34 Wings, improving to 15-8. The Sparks take down the Sky 102-87. Neko Ogumake 25-12 boards. LA within a game of 500. Valkyries over the Sun 79-64. Veronica Burton had 17-6 assists. That's a wrap for us here on SportsCenter All Night. Nick DeLuca saying thanks for hanging with us. Up next, best of ESPN Radio.
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1: This is Adam Schefter, and on this week's episode, why the NFL decided not to have a supplemental draft, plus the latest on Brandon Ayuk.
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8: Was an excellent night for the Sox, both white and red. 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
9: Mason Barnett pitches. Swinging a ground ball, fair! Right field corner. Benintendi scores. Peters on his way to third! Here's the throw! Safe! He's hit for the cycle!
8: The call on ESPN 1000, Tristan Peters' cycle helps the White Sox win it 14-1. They stay in a virtual tie atop the AL Central with Cleveland. The Guardians top the Marlins 3-2. Even a plane delay couldn't stop the Red Sox from winning their seventh in a row after getting into New York late. The Red Sox still beat the Mets 6-2. All seven of those wins, road victories in that winning streak. The Dodgers fell to the Diamondbacks 9-3. L.A. still leads second-place Arizona by 13.5 games in the NL West. Cardinals winner over the Braves 2-1. Brewers and Pirates were rained out. They'll play two today. Game two can be heard on ESPN Radio with our coverage getting underway at 3:30 Eastern. At the World Cup quarterfinals today, it'll be Norway taking on England at 5 Eastern. Then at 9 Eastern, Argentina battles Switzerland. Spain advanced yesterday, setting up a semifinal matchup with France on Tuesday. This morning at Wimbledon will be an all-Czech women's final between Linda Noskova and Karolina Muchová. They'll get underway at 11 Eastern on ESPN. WNBA last night, the Valkyries over the Sun, 79-64.
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0: open about the mistakes that he made about these things, but he was the first one that said to me, he said, man, he said, you know, and he's one of the greatest athletes I've ever seen in person to this day. And now he does a great job with the Tennessee radio stuff. But Heath was the one that told me, he said, man, he said, at every level of your life, you're the best. Like, you're the best that ever came out of your town. You're the best that came out of your school. You're the best that did all these things. And he said, and then you get to the NFL, and he goes, man, you're not even the best quarterback in the room.
1: And I think that's probably why Nick Saban sent so many players to the NFL that were entrenched as starters when they got to the next level. Certainly there were some who weren't, but he sent a great volume of talent to the next level as starters, because back in that era, pre-NIL, they could convince players to come to Bama in whatever means that was, and sit. Look, Mac Jones, Deshaun Hand, you had these guys who started for 1 year. They started 12, 13, 14 games in their college career. They end up being first-rounders, and they have good NFL careers. And Saban was so good at taking. To me, his greatest magic psychologically was exactly what you're saying, McGee, taking the best player that has ever breathed, being told you're the greatest player that's ever breathed since you were 12 years old down there on Gale Road, and reducing all of that noise, just breaking it down, disintegrating it, and diluting it all the way down into, you suck, and we're going to make you really good if you listen to us. We're going to develop you into a great player, and then it becomes the process. And he was brilliant. He and his staff, all those, there's a reason why there's eight guys coaching head teams. What? Head?
0: Yeah, I know.
1: As head coaches throughout college football that were on his staffs.
0: Yep. Must be something to it. And I think, to me, that's the ultimate measure of how great is a coach. I don't care what the sport is. But if you have created a coaching tree, and I think it's also the greatest truth of how a coach operated. Because if a coach was just and they're all selfish to a point and egotistical to a point, it's just how it is. It's always been that way. I've told you, I'm working on a book project right now about college football 102 years ago, and Pop Warner and Walter Camp and Newt Rockne, they all had giant egos. But that's never changed. But you also have to have that teacher in you. And I think the greatest exposure of a coach that was just too selfish and held everything too close to the vest is if they have zero coaching tree. And there's a couple of them out there that they're like Hall of Fame coaches that won national championships, and their tree has wilted and died. There's nothing out there. And then you have guys like Nick Saban, and you have guys like Steve Spurrier, and you have guys like the guys that you could. I mean, Mike Leach. I mean, those coaching trees are going on and on and on and on and on. And it's to me, it's the greatest indicator of, yeah, we talk about the psychology of a locker room, the psychology of that coaching room, man. And yeah, the group texts. And us, I mean, next week, you and I'll be flying out a week from Sunday to go down to Tampa to talk to all these SEC coaches for our talking season specials. And it's like the psychology of that job, man, and the psychology of how they interact with each other just fascinates me.
1: Yeah, it is. And I think that generally a lot of guys are pulling in the same direction. And when you're in this moment of seismic shift in terms of how the wheel is turning, how all those spokes fit together, and when there's no laws, ain't no laws when you're drinking a clause, when there's no laws, you know, these guys are constantly trying to figure out ways to maintain or achieve advantages and sustainability. And, you know, I mean, Kirby Smart's talking about, we're going to break away. Going to break away.
0: Yeah. Yeah.
1: And you go, wow, man, what are we doing? And, yeah, it's a wild time. And the only people those coaches have to really talk about it are those who are living the same life.
0: Yep.
1: Right?
0: Nope.
1: And so,
0: you're 100% right.
1: And so that's what those relationships are, man. I'm struggling with this. Hey, I found out this is working. What? And they're constantly communicating that way.
0: It's not any different than what we're talking about with the reason that, you know, if you listen to that podcast, that NFLPA podcast that Roman Harper does, the reason the players respond to him like they do and the guys that host that podcast is because they're the only ones who really understand it are the ones that have been through it together. We see it with race car drivers. Whether race car drivers are rivals, whether they like each other, whether they don't, when you see a group of race car drivers talking, that is a shared experience that the rest of us just won't ever understand. No matter how educated we are, no matter how long we've been around it, you know, we're always learning from them because they have been the man in the arena. And those of us that have not, you know, it's a gift when they can explain to us what that was like. But ultimately, they're the only ones that really get it. And that's why they get very comfortable with each other when they get in a room, because whether it's a coach, whether it's an athlete, whether it's a race car driver, whatever it is, I mean, you know, it's like you and me in the rental car talking about being in the Richmond, the Smoky Richmond International Raceway. That's a shared experience, son. Nobody else can have that conversation.
1: Bo Duke's little boy just spilling Gatorade all over the media center floor.
0: Yeah, Kurt Busch taking people's papers off their desk and ripping them up in their face.
1: Oh, I forgot.
0: And that's a shared experience right there, son. Hey, why don't you share this experience with us? Give us a call, 888-SAY-ESPN. It's 888-729-3776. 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

0: there's some value there. What do you make of it?
1: Well, that's the only way to bet it. I mean, if you're getting plus money on one guy not to score, I mean, the thing is this, is that ask yourself a question. If Messi is held off the scoreboard, what's the likelihood that Argentina wins?
0: No.
1: I mean, so, you know, like you have to decide which game script you find is more viable. Because that's a market I would just stay away from when it comes to it. It's like home run props to me. Goal scorers in soccer, it's kind of like home run props to me. It's really hard to figure out when it's going to happen and what's going to materialize for it to be the right thing. I mean, Spain's leading goal scorer wasn't a guy who scored yesterday, was it? What's his name? I forget the young
2: Yamin
1: kid's
2: Yamal?
1: Name. Yeah, that guy.
0: Yeah. No, yeah. He didn't score. Yeah, Marino got the game winner, and he came off the bench, and they had that Spain team is totally loaded. Do you have a sense of who you think is going to win this whole thing? Is there any value on any individual team there? Emmett, of course, is telegraphing.
1: I said this at the beginning of the week. I said this at the beginning of the week, and we talked about it on several shows here, that I thought there was value in taking Argentina to win the whole thing. Right? Spain and France are going to knock each other out. Argentina, theoretically, Switzerland, and could face Norway. They have the easiest path to the final, and you have to believe that at that point it's a coin flip match with either Spain or France. Right? I know Spain or France are markedly better, but Messi in his final World Cup match, there's a lot of reason to believe that Argentina could find a way to pull that thing out. So, I mean, it was before the quarterfinals started, they were plus 390 over on DraftKings, 4-1 essentially.
0: Yeah.
1: And you put yourself in good hedge position if Argentina just gets to the final. So, you know, I think that there's a world where that's probably the best future bet. And I don't know what it is right now. I'd have to look real quick. But that's probably the best.
0: Plus 440 right now.
1: For Argentina?
0: For Argentina to win.
1: Oh, I love that.
0: Yep.
1: Okay. Why not? I mean.
0: All right. I'm in.
1: Why not? Throw pizza bet down there? Why not? Mm-hmm. I mean, at the idea that, you know, you throw $25 down, you know, you're going to win 200. It's not a bad deal.
3: No, not at all. Now, I mean, now we got the business out the way. It was Rank'em week, and it still will be going on next week. And the top five quarterbacks was a Rank'em. And your list, Mark, was Joe
1: gorgeous.
3: Burrow at 5, Stafford at 4, Drake May at 3, Lamar Jackson at 2, Josh Allen at 1, no Pat Mahomes. Now, I have one question. Are you going off of last year or full body of work?
1: Well, the criteria for which I ranked them was their production and the quarterback play into 2026, into this year. And in reality, if you're looking at 2026, I don't understand how there's a legitimate argument to put him in the top five. First of all, he's been in 3 straight years of decline statistically. That's number one. Okay. Number two, he's coming off a major knee injury, and every quarterback we've seen has had this major knee injury. He's had a down year the year coming after it. Oh, by the way, it's not 2021 or 2022 anymore when Mahomes was going off the charts. Look, this doesn't mean that Mahomes stinks. It just means it's an uphill climb for him to have a highly productive year. What do you think the Chiefs went out and got Kenneth Walker for? So Patrick Mahomes could drop back 40 times a game? It's give the ball to him so we don't destroy our quarterback's surgically repaired knee.
3: So, Zeno, this is what's hanging me up on it, all right? Because I look at things logically, you just broke it down logically. Why is Joe Burrow on this list? Like, he's always hurt.
1: I contemplated leaving him off.
3: Okay.
1: Okay, and the only reason I left him off, look, you guys know my thoughts on the Bengals and Zach Taylor. The problem is that Joe Burrow continues to produce despite his poor coaching, despite his poor roster, despite his lackluster defense. Somehow, the dude continues to produce. And look, I can't predict whether he's going to get hurt. I know this much. If he plays all 17 games, there's a solid – I still think the Bengals missed the playoffs, but they're probably a 7 or 8-win team, maybe even a 9-win team, just because Burrow is on the roster.
0: Zen, I understand your statistical analysis of this, okay?
3: James still biting at the bit right now, by the way, our Chiefs fan.
0: James, let me set you up by saying that the way I rank quarterbacks is, you know, down 3, get the ball. Who do you want taking your team down to try to come back and win? And there's nobody that I would want with the ball in their hands in that situation more than Mahomes.
1: Josh Allen.
0: Despite the fact that statistically, in a playoff game, you want Josh Allen? Really?
1: I'll always want Josh Allen in that spot.
4: Like when he had 3 minutes to go in the AFC Championship game 2 years ago and he couldn't
1: Goes oh, you mean like when the first down that wasn't called happened? That one? Okay.
2: There's no proof that he got a first down there.
1: Oh, no, there's definitive video proof of the whole thing.
2: There wasn't.
1: All right.
0: Boy, the excuse-making.
2: You know what Patrick Mahomes did that year?
0: For someone who's got an American flag hanging behind his head right now, there is plenty of excuse-making coming out of Mark Zitta.
2: He got the ball back and picked up like 3 first downs, Patrick Mahomes did, in that same game whenever he had to. And what did Josh Allen do? Nothing.
1: Okay. See, but
2: he wilted under the pressure.
1: Here's the thing.
2: How can you say
1: Aaron,
2: that?
1: I would never use that measuring stick.
2: 3 Super Bowls.
1: I would again came back, 3 Super Bowls.
2: That first
1: fine.
2: One he came back.
1: I'm not talking about
0: only measuring stick. I don't care how many yards you threw for.
2: Okay, imagine Josh Allen in a pressure situation.
1: Because you're taking an isolated situation in a vacuum, which I don't mind the question. Who do you want with the ball? That's a totally different answer. But if you're asking me to rank the top 5 quarterbacks heading into 2026, what they did in 2022 does not matter.
2: It does not matter. Almost half as many yards as Patrick Mahomes last year. And he's on your list.
1: Because he was hurt.
2: So is Mahomes. Mahomes was hurt too. And he still threw for almost 20
1: yards. He missed the final 2 games of the regular season. Stop it. He missed the final 2 games of the regular season due to his injury.
0: All right. We have to stop this argument here. No, I want to leave you guys, though, with... I want to leave you guys, though, with our caller, Pete in Missouri, 64 years old. Now, most of you lost this, or all of you, because he cursed.
1: Yeah.
0: But this is how his call ended, talking about, you know, the last time he was in a fight because of Bam Adebayo and Tyler Hero. Take a listen.
4: He threw up the bird. I took his ass outside and beat the shit out of him.
1: There you go. Well done.
0: Thank you, Mark.
3: Yeah.
1: Love you guys.
3: Thank you, Zeno. See ya.
0: That's Mark Zeno. ESPN Radio's ESPYs auction is back for the first time since 2020. 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

0: know when the baseball draft was, to be honest. Now, all of
1: Isn't
0: a sudden,
1: amazing?
0: We live in a world now where a guy gets drafted number one, and then kind of like the other sports, he's playing in the major leagues relatively quickly. What has changed, and who do you expect the number one pick to be this week?
1: So it's Rock Chulowski, I think, will be selected first overall by the White Sox. But as they, their White Sox officials told our Jesse Rogers a couple days ago that they were batting around three different names. What Chris Getz, their GM, told me was that, look, we're just going to pick the best player. And a lot of people believe that it's Chulowski, the shortstop out of UCLA. It is amazing how different the draft is than it used to be. Because as you just said, it used to be that, you know, the draft would take place, you'd hear a bunch of names, you're aware of some of the players, and then it was like they disappeared into the minor league portal. Right? For 3, 4, 5 years, and eventually they would emerge, and you're like, oh yeah, that's right, the guy they took number one 3 years ago, 4 years ago. Well, now these guys are having an immediate impact. The other day when we did a game between the Phillies and the Reds in Cincinnati, you know, Chase Burns is out on the mound. He was the number two overall pick in his draft. Your guy, Bizana, yeah, the number one overall pick in that same year from 2024, he's having an impact.
0: He's an all-star. Kurtz. You'll see him in Philadelphia. It's amazing.
1: 100%. It's just amazing within 2 years. And I really think that what's happened is that with, you know, the advent of media, awareness, teaching techniques, information dripping down to the amateur level, players learning, understanding how to get better, travel ball, all those things combined for players are much better prepared at a younger age to get the skills. Now, I will qualify that by saying they don't always know how to run the bases or what base to throw to because they haven't had 1,000 games of reps in the minor leagues like they used to, but they are ready in terms of their skills.
2: As long as you can put the ball in play and over the fence, you'll worry about that other stuff later, right?
1: Exactly.
2: We'll see Bizana in the All-Star game. Doesn't seem like we're going to see Ohtani's dealing with a knee injury. What's the latest on that?
1: Yeah, so he's had this issue of inflammation on his left knee, and according to what was reported out of the Dodgers clubhouse yesterday, he's going to have his knee drained. They're going to put some kind of anti-inflammatory in there. And look, this is a giant red flag for a right-handed pitcher to have a left knee issue like that. That's the land leg. That's, you know, when I bump into old pitchers, you know, a lot of my conversations are, you know, guys who retire, you know, 10, 15 years later, they're talking about knee replacements. They're talking about hip replacements. And for pitchers, it's always the front leg. And so for Shohei Ohtani to have this, man, you know, you do wonder and continue to wonder, like, how long will he continue to hit and pitch at the same time? I mean, he's pitching at such a high level, so it'll be a while. But this year he's had these nagging issues that have sort of lingered. You know, he's like the rest of us. He's getting older. He's 32 years old. And so he told reporters yesterday he thinks, you know, with treatment, after skipping the All-Star game, he'll be back and be ready to be in action. But these are things we're going to be monitoring in the second half, his physical well-being.
0: Well, if he can't pitch, Buster, he'll just hit 55 home runs and steal 50
1: right,
0: bases
1: exactly.
0: And play the best. You know, so I think he's still going to be worth the money. Buster only with us. Baseball Tonight podcast, ESPN Baseball Insider. Buster, I know you always have fun. Enjoy the All-Star game in Philadelphia. We'll talk next week.
1: It'll be a blast. Thanks for having me, guys.
0: All right, that's Buster Olney, again, part of our All-Star coverage. Mm-hmm. And it begins Tuesday, 7 o'clock Eastern time. And I think baseball still has the best All-Star game of
2: without
0: all the sports. Yeah. I don't think it's particularly close.
2: Without a doubt. It's the only game that it feels like everybody plays hard in. You know, the pitchers are throwing hard. The hitters are trying to hit home runs. Guys are diving for balls. So it might be the only game you could play at 100% in an All-Star format.
0: I feel like I'm alone. I really liked when the baseball All-Star game determined home field advantage in the World Series. It felt like there were some real stakes, especially if you had a good team. Mm-hmm. You know, you felt like you might get there having the home field. I wonder why ultimately they did away with that. It's one thing that could come up next. In fact, Emmett, anything could come up next.
2: Ooh.
0: Because it's time for us to go ahead and spin the wheel.
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0: since the injury at North Carolina here. I think he basically showed a lot of different things that he can do offensively, defensively, last night against Memphis. I thought all along, you know, before that we got to the draft, that there was, you know, three number one picks in this draft, and I think you could have made an argument there was a fourth with Caleb, and I think a lot of it based on just because of we hadn't seen him in a bunch, and you know, and these guys had a little bit of it more of an advantage here. But yeah, I mean, all four of them, I think all four of them have stood out. We've still got a lot more basketball to play, but it's a rarity to see the top four picks perform at such a high level over 2 days.
1: Bobby, real quick, got another minute left here. Can you explain just how far the Summer League has come in Vegas, meaning it really feels like the entire NBA world descends upon Vegas in the middle of July.
0: When I was with the Nets, we didn't go to Vegas. We went to Orlando, and the Orlando Summer League was basically a gym with media and agents and team personnel, and there was no fans. And how it's expanded is that you're right. I mean, we've got all 30 teams here. We've got not just the players on Summer League teams, but the actual team, like the veterans. You know, you can pull in, and you mentioned Tyler Hero is there watching Milwaukee, and Washington has Trae Young and Anthony Davis, and a lot of these teams are bringing their veterans out here and actually doing workouts and everything like that. So yeah, I mean, we had, I think Thursday night we had what 17,000-18,000 for a game in July. Last night was packed. And then they have, you know, the gym that's attached, Cox Pavilion, is, you know, standing room only. So it is, yeah, it's amazing how, I call it the kind of Disney World for basketball. If this is what you love and what you want to go watch and get to see people, Las Vegas certainly has turned into that.
1: Great job, Bobby. Thanks for joining us. Appreciate it.
0: Appreciate it, guys. Thank you.
2: Thanks, Bobby.
1: Bobby Marks, ESPN NBA front office insider. Mia, do you think, do the teams pay for the current players to go out to Vegas? Like you mentioned, Anthony Davis and Trae Young were there watching the Wizards the other night, and A.J. DeBonsa. Like, does the team foot the bill to send the players?
2: I mean, hotel rooms are not that expensive in Las Vegas because they are expecting you to spend your money elsewhere. Obviously, the players are not Zaz, but therefore, I would think that the team could cover the hotel room rate. Maybe if you're looking to fly private, maybe the team isn't accommodating that per se. My bigger note is, imagine if NBA Summer League was still in Orlando. Florida truly would be the heartbeat of the sports world on this fine sports day, this July the 11th, 2026.
1: She's Mia O'Brien. She is in Jacksonville. I, of course, am Jonathan Zaslow. I'm here in South Florida. This is game day. Coming up next, is the best quarterback of the league actually underrated now? We'll tell you next, ESPN Radio and the ESPN app.
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0: I have France. Honestly, it doesn't. I don't hesitate in one bit. I'm going with France. They're just too good. Too many weapons. They've been on fire. I'm going with France in that one.
1: All right, Mia, let you off the hook here. Who wins the whole World Cup? Go ahead. This is very important now. Very controversial, Kendra.
0: Yeah, very, very important. I'm going to go France. Same thing. I think this is their time to continue on and let it shine. I don't think it's going to be a messy Argentina repeat. Crazier things have happened, but I think it's going to be France. I think they're going to end up winning the whole thing.
1: Great job, Kendra. Thanks for joining us here. Enjoy the action today.
0: Thank you. Thanks for having me. Have a good day.
1: That was Kendra De St. Aubin, MLS on Apple TV. So, you know, Mia, the England-Norway game, it's about 10 minutes from my house at Hard Rock Stadium. Oh, I call it Miami Stadium. If you call Hard Rock Stadium, you know, it's FIFA's going to knock on my door.
2: No, sponsorships. Right. No, no, no. It's New York. It's Seattle Stadium. Come on, Zaz. Get it right.
1: It's funny because I pass by Miami Stadium every morning on the way to work, and all the signage is covered up, including Hard Rock, except Verizon. Verizon is still in big, bold letters on the side of the stadium. I mean, how much money is Verizon giving FIFA that they're allowed to keep their name up there? Because everything else is covered up. But I wish I can go, because we're taking you up until 4 p.m. Eastern here on game day. The game is at 5 p.m. Eastern. And I did look it up just to see. I looked it up like 20 minutes ago, what the, you know, last minute prices are. To just, you know, maybe pick up a ticket last minute. I go on over there and I go to the game. $1,800 get-in price. Which, I mean, look, if I would have looked a week ago, it would have been closer to $4,000. But because it's funny, you would think the price goes up the further you get in the tournament, but that's actually not the case.
2: No.
1: The price goes down because we know who the teams are going to be. There's less demand. You know, there's less countries that are involved. So the price actually goes down. $1,800. It's like, I can't swing it. My wife would be so mad if she saw that come up on the bill.
2: I mean, but also don't forget, when England went to the Azteca for the round of 16 matchup, that was, on record, the most expensive ticket to a sporting event in North America. So maybe not a surprise. If anything, it probably is a surprise that it's only $1,800. But real ones know, who are listening right now on ESPN Radio, that the closer you get to game time, you just wait until 20 minutes before kick, and then you just check those prices, and then you try to buy. I did it with first time I ever did it, because I don't like to risk it. But I did it with Caitlin Clark tickets the day that she set the single game assist record out in Dallas when I was out there for SEC Media Days, and originally priced at $500, got in for $170. I'm just
1: saying.
2: Wow,
1: that's a good deal. Then you played that right. Excellent job. Coming up next here, what happens when you crash a Stanley Cup final after party? That's next on ESPN Radio and the ESPN app.
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0: Angelo, good to have you aboard here. So how about some positive news coming out of the NBA? Very negative. Bam Adebayo punching Tyler Herro in the face. But how about some positive news? And that is Victor Wembanyama, who signs a new deal with the San Antonio Spurs. 5-year, $252 million. That's maximum rookie scale contract extension. Sources told ESPN's Shams Charania on Friday. Now, here's what gets interesting, right, Mia? The deal includes a player option in the fifth year. Wembanyama decided on the 25% max instead of the 30% super max escalator, which escalates to $303 million, and that's after he and the Spurs went through, you know, multiple frameworks, and the deal could potentially save the Spurs roughly $50 million over the next 5 years. Now, I want to focus on that part for a moment here, Mia, because no one should be cheering or applauding a player when you're saving the owner money. Who cares about saving the owner money? That's not what we're talking about. Like, why would anyone like that billionaires don't have to spend more money? That's stupid.
1: Well, I think you should, just not to interject, but I think if that is your belief, I think you should have a word with Tom Brady, who, of course, a billionaire owner in New England throughout his two decades playing for the Patriots with Robert Kraft, and ultimately he consistently took less money, we are told, so that money could be allocated elsewhere, and that's where you
0: that's
1: see Victor Wembanyama's
0: point.
1: Right, you see his tweet. That's whatever it takes is what Wembanyama tweeted out yesterday.
0: That's the point. No one cares about saving a billionaire money, all right? That's not the part that you like, what, like you said, Tom Brady has done, and what Victor Wembanyama is doing there. You're not saving the team, the owner, money. You are allowing them to allocate that money to different places, okay? The owner's not taking that money and putting it in his pocket. No, no, no. Because you're taking less money, they're now spreading that money somewhere else. If you're just that's where it gets confusing, that he's saving the team money. No, no. No one's saving money. If they were saving money, that's a problem. No, no, no. You're now allowed to take this money and spend it on other players. That's the part that gets applauded. That's the part that you like. And that's also a part where, if we can go back for a moment here, Mia, to Jaylen Brown, right? And we talk about loyalty. Because Jaylen Brown spoke about this a couple days ago when he popped in on iShowSpeed's YouTube stream talking about how there's no loyalty and he was traded. Well, hold on a second. You know, it's not just about the team being loyal to the player. This, to me, is Victor Wembanyama also being loyal to the Spurs, because loyalty can look like several different things. Loyalty can look like the team rewarding the player with money. Loyalty can also look like the player doing what's best for the team. And here, Victor Wembanyama taking less money so the team can do other things with that remaining salary. Like, it looks like it's on average maybe saving the team about $10 million of his salary over those 5 years. You can now use that money in several different places. To me, that's loyalty. That's Victor Wembanyama being loyal to the team. Jaylen Brown, he signed a maximum contract, $300 million a few years ago. That can be viewed upon as not as loyal as maybe the Celtics would have wanted. Because if we're talking about, you know, Brad Stevens and, you know, saying, hey, Tatum and Brown, we're going to take up 70% of the cap and that doesn't work for us. You know, if Jaylen Brown was not making as much money as he did, as he is, you know, if he was making less, more along the lines of where the Celtics do value him, that would have allowed the Celtics to keep him. But as a result of Jaylen Brown wanting the max contract, the Celtics are now perceived as not being loyal to Jaylen Brown. So that's what this screams to me the most, Mia, is this is a move by Victor Wembanyama where everyone is happy. He's happy with the amount of money, and the Spurs are happy with being able to now save a little bit of money to use somewhere else to help the team. And that, to me, is the definition of loyalty.
1: Now, there is one party in all of this who's not happy, Zaz, and that is the NBA Players Association, because their belief is that the apron system applies pressures to the star players to accept these discounted contracts to ensure the organization retains their teammates, and that puts this unnecessary pressure on them. And now part of that, we already had our conversation today about LeBron James, Rich Paul, the idea of agents not allowing their clients to accept less money because how that impacts the price of the buck across the market. And so I do think that that is where you saw it in the NFL with Tom Brady. You are seeing it now because we know Victor Wembanyama, he does not want to be load managed. He wants to compete every single time he's on a floor, all-star game, NBA finals, whatever it is, roll it out. He's going to give 110%. He encourages his counterparts and colleagues around the league to approach the game with that same old school mentality. But if he is that throwback, and now this is the expectation amongst the players, that affects the agents, the association, the players' association, and the bottom line. And that's where I'm curious how long this renaissance of sorts can go on of a throwback-type player who is so focused on making sure his friends get paid too.
0: Players shouldn't have to take less money in order for their team to be good. And I wonder if we'll ever get to a place where, you know, to solve this current issue, you know, maybe that you draft so well, you develop players so well, but now because you're so good at that, you can't keep these players and still field a good team. Like, I wonder if when you draft a player, you get to a point where after so much service time, only this percentage of what you pay him counts against your salary cap. The best of both worlds. The player gets to make as much money as possible while you still get to be good at what you do, which is developing and drafting players, and you don't get penalized for it where you have to then let these players leave because the salary cap doesn't allow it. I wonder if there's ever something that could be done in that realm. Coming up next, is Caitlin Clark becoming a top guard in the WNBA, ESPN Radio, and the ESPN app?
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9: Back some more near the wall. Jumps! And he made the catch! Swinging a ball, ripped to right.

0: I mean, why not?
1: Sure. Yeah. I don't know if it matters to him to have play everywhere he played, he won a title, mm-hmm. right? I mean, obviously, he went back to Cleveland to win it there the second time. Won two of them in Miami, won one with the Lakers. So it's like, okay, him going to a fourth team and not winning a title, I don't know how much that changes his legacy.
0: Mm-hmm.
1: I don't think it does at all,
0: no.
1: personally. I don't think his legacy can take any sort of negative turn. It can only be increased, not decreased at this point. So it's always weird to me, like, at this point, you know, I understand the retirement tour aspect of things, but, you know, if that was the case, I really feel like he would have made this decision already.
0: Yes.
1: And in reality, anywhere LeBron goes, he has a chance to win a title, theoretically.
0: Sure. And I would agree with that. I do think the most nice and neat seeming retirement tour happens with him in a Cavaliers uniform. Everything else, again, it feels just awkward to me, you know? Even just seeing him in a Sixers uniform. Though, to your point, though, if he did care about, hey, I've won a title everywhere that I've been, if you want to do a, you know, one take Jake, I think Philadelphia is probably the place to go do that.
1: Well, the other thing, too, is how many years left is he going to play? Is this just a one-year thing? Is it a two-year thing? I mean, does he even know the answer to that at this point in time?
0: Yeah.
1: I mean, because we're all assuming it's one more year, I think, to a certain extent.
0: Yeah.
1: I mean, he is 41. Is he going to be playing at 43
0: Oof.
1: At this point in time? Is that a world where we're living in? And it's not like it would be a total impossibility.
0: Right. It's also a bold assumption, though, on his part, just because, I mean, hey, man, Father Time does come for everybody at some point or another. That's not to say that, like, he would just be a bad player or anything like that. But, like, who's not to say that, you know, on a random Tuesday night, Wednesday night, he gets injured? Like, that's entirely in the cards.
1: And that's, you know, and that's the other part of it. Like, how much will he actually be able to play? Is there a point where his body breaks down and, it limits how much he's actually on the court for what could be his final season? You know, I think you feel pretty confident that LeBron's probably still going to play 60 games.
0: Yes.
1: Right? He's sort of proven he can defy Father Time at this point in time and at least get to 60 games. I mean, you know, we're not talking about, no disrespect, Joel Embiid, but, you know, the level of injury. I mean, LeBron will take nights off, and that's fine.
0: Sure.
1: But he's also not going to be able to play 82 games this coming year.
0: And he's heard a night off every now and then, you know?
1: Yeah, you know, when you're in your 40s, you always deserve a night off. ESPN Read Up is ended by Progressive Insurance. Up next, how one person continues to waste the golden opportunity that they've been given. That's next, primetime on ESPN Radio.
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3: 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Alex Gowan patented hypnosis. In fact, a JAMA study says adding behavior therapy to GLP-1s produced 3 times the results. Hypnosis is behavior therapy concentrated. 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